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Gjoltir ha is even the Macashino Ella Langley Shane Chews in Texas or Dushi Gred FM Olivia Diener Malika Corda Tereish Lewis Capaldi well he talked got a limnock and sour a shot of the Eve's Day Lover Dushi Gred FM.

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0: Billy Gillies agus Hannah Bolin le DNA ar dúsig Red FM. 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Is Misha Katie Jane thamun shall live. Gatita he clogger madan a kind go home laundry go igation of galore lore kyol agus piece of crack of a hegwing freshen. Kyol e toxus rivenea clogger madan. Kyol or renew Olivia Rodrigo drop dead sha animan hour on newa. Justin Bieber's digging chin freshen agus kyol or renew a freshen. O Lady Gaga and Aina Claire Doty then scun on the devil wears Prada to runway sha animan hour on bimidic shinaman hour on shin again Tamaline. Freshen Ermadin, August again, Tamaline Biog, but made a kind fui. Brella Colul, and will a tarlin to Newf. August in Kangal to Willigan Brella Shin, giddy the Cannes Film Festival. Bayless Scanon, it can. It's a rank. August on Kangal, either the Cannes Film Festival, August Kirky Gimliana. So, glory the kind for you, Newf. Bella Kayla, talk to Rage Portugal, the man. Gian Coupla second, Air Thushig, Red FM.
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attention on me. Bad things, it's a lot of bad things that they wish and they wish and they wish and they wish and they wish and on me. 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I

0: O'Tate McCreation, I greet you. Thúsig Red FM, Modern Day Downing. Drake Revision Fresh in August God. Plan August Mwyd in Nishtir. He talks us kati a nea clog accorda. August Igdala Stach in Orkli Dernach and Clar than Leonov. Post Glor Kyola talked August Glor Am Kun Kyola Shinam. So, Osmal of Kyola Bet a Clostal, Oisho, Gadi Declog, Te Dagwalum. August who's all for a couple of fuckle, not the Huck the Shea Huck, Tain not the Kahar, Hain and all the Shea. Is Feather Te Dagwal Air Takes, Air WhatsApp, new voice note to show Lestachum. Kyolig Taxus, Haitian Nay Clugger Martin, Becky Hill, Harry Styles, August Disco Lines, her father and Malik, Teresha Nuke, the Guinea, August for I'm sure Trigoike.
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1: 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Ray, where's my husband? Aaron Malik, Thurish. Killer Nua, BB Rex, and Anna Cliff, Fateless. Should the of new religion, or Dushig? Deep in the-

0: 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There, Dushik, Red FM, Modern Day, Downing, Modern Mondi, Vicardes, Misha Katie, Jane, Fosen, Shalev, Gadia, Deh, Clugger, Modern, Kjol, Ernakir, Malako, Amble, August, Jazzy, Fresh, and Masman of Kjol, Erbe, Ella, Clostal, Riva, Deh, Clug, Tate, Dagwal, Nod, the Hock, the Shea, Hock, Tain, Nod, the Kahar, Hin, Nod, the Shea, George, Ezra, Shin, and Migam, Coupe, the Second, Fan Lam.
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5: Are you guys ready? It's finally happening. I said what I said about me, Shane McCarthy, is finally going live. It's everything you love about the podcast. Louder, bolder, and most of all, in person. Expect the normal hot takes, tangents, trademarks, catchphrases, and my own bougie self as we unpack life, love, and everything in between. And let me just emphasize.

Tame Impala with Dracula here on Cork's Red FM. Before that was David Guetta with Baby Don't Hurt Me. I've got music on the way from the woman who has completely sold out two nights in Marley Park. She's coming in June, of course. Olivia Dean is on the way. But before that, this is Somber with Potential.

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2: It's 11 o'clock. Good morning. I'm Ellen Butler. Two Irish people are being evacuated from the cruise ship at the centre of the hantavirus outbreak. The ship docked in Tenerife early this morning and Spanish health officials have boarded to conduct final checks. The government is sending a plane to Tenerife to repatriate the two Irish citizens on board, who the Department of Health say are well. However, they will be taken to a HSC facility on arrival here and quarantined. Health officials insist the risk to the public remains very low. Dr. Maria Van Kerkhove of the World Health Organization explains the evacuation process.
3: Small boats that will take some of the passengers, and it will be done in a very choreographed, coordinated way, in a very protected way, bring those passengers to shore. There will be a screening that will take place. Right now, there's nobody on board that has any symptoms.
2: The government is being warned it may have to do more to help farmers and farm contractors if the fuel crisis continues. The fuel income support scheme, set up in the aftermath of the nationwide protests, is now open. The Irish Farmers Association has described it as a significant package and says the application process is very straightforward. IFA President Francie Gorman explains how it'll work.
4: It does give farmers and contractors 20 cent a litre on based on 5 months usage under 2025 figures. And the money needs to be got out to them as quickly as possible. And we understand that will be that is what's going to happen.
2: The Transport Minister is pushing ahead with plans to abolish the controversial passenger cap at Dublin Airport. Darragh O'Brien says draft legislation is now at a final stage and will go to Cabinet in the coming weeks. He intends the cap to be lifted by the end of this year. However, a number of American airlines have filed a complaint with the US Department of Transportation, calling for Irish flights to be suspended if the cap isn't lifted this summer. Editor of Travel Extra, Moen Corry, says the government needs to speed up the process.
5: Winter will already be lost, but the real problem arises when the Americans in particular bring in their own set of retaliatory measures, which they're threatening to do against Ireland because they see this as an anti-competitive measure, which is in breach of the bilateral between Ireland and the United States.
2: Firefighters have tackled a major blaze in Waterford City. It broke out at a unit in a business park in Tyker yesterday evening. Residents were advised to keep windows closed and stay indoors, with concern over potential asbestos in a roof. No injuries have been reported. This man, Aidan, says it could have been a lot worse.
6: It is, at least no one's hurt. The best way to look at it, things can be replaced, people can't, so it's the best way to look at it. Now, it's upsetting, but what can we do?
2: Crime Stoppers in the North is offering a reward of over €20,000 for information about a bomb attack at a police station near Belfast. The PSNI says a delivery driver's vehicle was hijacked and loaded with a gas canister type device 2 weeks ago. It exploded in Dunmurry around half an hour later. A former minister in Keir Starmer's UK government claims she'll try to oust him tomorrow. Catherine West says disastrous local election results for Labour mean the British Prime Minister needs to go. She says if members of the cabinet don't act to trigger a leadership contest, she'll do it herself, although she will need the support of 80 MPs.
7: This is what I would describe as an electoral emergency, and sadly the cabinet have not come out strongly to lead us and to tell us what's coming next.
2: Finally for now, American actress Rita Wilson says it was interesting learning to see her body differently after breast cancer treatment. The 69-year-old underwent a double mastectomy and reconstructive surgery after being diagnosed in 2015. Rita, who's married to Tom Hanks, says she's grateful for modern medicine and for how is now marking 10 years cancer-free. And that is your news update at 4 minutes past 11.
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9: Good morning, I'm Rory O'Hagan. Gaelic Games and the Munster Football Championship final takes place today. Old rivals Cork and Kerry go head to head, with the Rebels looking to lift the Munster Cup for the first time since 2012. The Kingdom are looking for their sixth title in a row. Throw on at Fitzgerald Stadium in Killarney is a 1:45. In the Connacht Football Championship final, Roscommon face Galway at 4:15 at Dr Hyde Park. In the Leinster Senior Hurling Championship, Offaly face Kilkenny and Tullamore from 3. Ladies football, Cork are in action in the TG Cahir Munster Senior Championship. The Rebels take on Kerry today. That game is the first of today's games being played in Killarney. Throw-in is at 11:45. Waterford take on Tipperary and Fraher Field at the same time. In the Under-23A Camogie Championship semi-final, Cork face Tipperary this afternoon from 2. Football, the Premier League today, Burnley take on Aston Villa, Crystal Palace face Everton, and Nottingham Forest take on Newcastle United. They're all at 2. At 4:30, there's a huge London derby as West Ham host Arsenal. West Ham need a win in their battle to avoid relegation, while Arsenal look to take a huge step towards the title. In Scotland, the Old Firm derby takes place this afternoon. Celtic host Rangers at Celtic Park. That kicks off at noon. And the Women's FA Cup semi-finals take place today. Liverpool take on Brighton. That's at 12:15. Chelsea face Manchester City at 3:30. And that's the sport with Simply Suits.
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10: Look at it. It is a mostly dry today with good spells of sunshine. We absolutely love to see it. Highest temperatures are 12 to 15 degrees. Do enjoy the rays of sun.
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10: 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The Cash Machine will then randomly pick a number, and it could be you that we're calling with Ciara Revins here on Red FM. 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That is RED to 57557. Hello, it is just gone 11. It's Miriam with you here on Cork's Red FM. I've got Jess Glynn on the way, but kicking off the hour, it's Sonny Federa.
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0: Raven Lene with Love Me Not here on Cork's Red FM. Hello, if you've just joined, it is 25 past 11 on Sunday, the 10th of May, and it's Miriam with you as per usual on your Sunday here on Cork's Red FM, taking you all the way through to 2 o'clock today. I hope you're all getting outside to that sunshine. It is absolutely lovely. Not the full sunshine that we want, but we will take it. We have, it's weather to walk, go for your walks on the beach, runs, whatever it is. Maybe you could even barbecue. If you are planning on a barbecue today, do let me know on 0868 104 106. But also something very exciting that's on today, that will be on your televisions tonight, is the BAFTA Awards. Yes, a huge night in Irish and UK film and television. And Graham Norton and Philippa Dunn are among the Irish nominees at tonight's BAFTA Television Awards, where adolescence leads the field, right? So the reason why adolescence is up for so many nominations, I feel like adolescence has just dominated every awards show over the last couple of months. It only came out a month before the last BAFTA, so it didn't qualify. So it kind of feels like, I even thought myself, I was like, did they not win BAFTA Awards last year? No, they just about missed last year. So they are up for loads and loads of awards. And also then Graham Norton is nominated for entertainment category for his show, The Graham Norton Show. While Philippa Dunn, who is also Irish, is in the running for actress in the comedy Amanda Land. Across the television awards, adolescence picked up 7 nominations, followed by A Thousand Blows, who has 3 nominations. Blue Lights, Amanda Land, Big Boys, and What It Feels Like for a Girl are among the other programmes strongly represented across the shortlist. That will all be taking place tonight, and it was announced Tuesday, the nominations, with Greg Davis set to host the ceremony, and it will be broadcasted on BBC One from 7 p.m. tonight. And it's going to be a special one because BBC are also celebrating a huge birthday as well, so it's going to be a massive night. And another person that celebrated a huge birthday is Sir David Attenborough. I'm going to talk a little bit more about that in a bit. He was 100 years old yesterday. What an absolute legend. But before that, I've got some Alex Warren and Avicii next.
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13: This weekend, the Cork Fringe Festival gets underway, a new festival celebrating the weird, the wonderful and the often underrepresented in Cork's art scene. Continuing at the Everyman this week, The House Must Win, written by Mick Flannery and starring Tommy Tiernan, runs through to May 16th. Legendary singer-songwriter Donovan takes to the stage at Sea Church Ballycotton. And on Tuesday at 8 p.m, up-and-coming singer-songwriter El Coves, who's toured with Niall Horan and Lewis Capaldi, plays at Collins Cork. Yeah.
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0: Capaldi and his special guest CMAT. They're coming to Thomond Park in Limerick on Friday the 26th of June, and I will have a pair of tickets to give away very, very soon. But if you didn't manage to get them, and if you don't win my competition later on, you can also get the tickets on ticketmaster.ie. But stay tuned, because I'll be giving them away very, very soon.
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Weekends on Red FM with Three. That was Nate and Dawn, Joel Corry and Ella Henderson with 0800 Heaven. I've got some Daft Punk on the way, but this is Taylor Swift with her newest one, Elizabeth Taylor on Red.

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8: It's 12 o'clock. Good afternoon. I'm Ellen Butler. Nearly 4,400 surgeries for children were cancelled over the last 3 years. That's according to new data from Children's Health Ireland. Ella Anderson has more.
9: The number of surgery cancellations for children has dropped significantly over the years, from 1,800 in 2023 to 1,031 in 2023.

0: 2025. Over the last 3 years, the CHI figures show 700 of these procedures were called off due to ward beds not being available. The biggest reason for cancellation, with around 1,100 cases, was where the patient was deemed not medically fit enough to go through with the operation. 424 surgeries couldn't go ahead because a patient didn't turn up, while parents and children refused to go ahead with the operation at least 31 times. 78 surgeries had to be cancelled due to clinical staff or equipment not being available.
1: The first group of passengers has left a virus-hit cruise ship that has now docked in Tenerife. All those on board the MV Honduras have been tested for hantavirus. The government is arranging for the two Irish citizens on board to be flown home, where they'll be assessed by the HSE and enter a period of isolation. Spain's Health Minister, Monica Garcia, says all charter flights waiting to return passengers home will set off by tomorrow.
2: This operation is an unprecedented operation. I want to thank to the WHO, to the ECDC, to all the administrations. This operation requires the cooperation of 23 countries.
1: A prominent PTSB shareholder has launched an urgent High Court challenge aimed at blocking the bank's €1.62 billion sale to Austrian lender BAWAG. The investor argues minority shareholders should get a separate vote on the deal, claiming the state's 57.5% stake could unfairly determine the outcome. The Business Post reports some shareholders say the agreed €2.97 per share price significantly undervalues the bank and hands future gains to the Austrian buyer. PTSB says the offer represents compelling value and insists BAWAG submitted the highest bid in a full sales process. The government is being warned it may have to do more to help farmers and contractors if the fuel crisis continues. The fuel income support scheme, set up in the aftermath of the nationwide protests, is now open. The Irish Farmers Association has described it as a significant package and says the application process is very straightforward. IFA President Francie Gorman explains how it'll work.
3: It does give farmers and contractors 20 cent a litre on based on 5 months usage under 2025 figures. And the money needs to be got out to them as quickly as possible. And we understand that will be that is what's going to happen.
1: More than 2 in 5 people who died in fires between 2014 and 2021 had alcohol in their system. A recent study from the Health Research Board also found almost 12% had blood alcohol levels 5 times the legal drink driving limit. Men accounted for almost 7 out of 10 alcohol-related fire deaths. Anne Doyle, research officer with the Health Research Board, says alcohol use combined with other factors increases the risk of dying in a fire.
4: There was a lack of fire safety equipment, such as alarms or fire extinguishers. The individual may have mobility issues, they might be living on their own. Mental health problems were a key factor as well, and there was some evidence of potential kind of clutter or hoarding. And when you consider all these factors collectively, you can see that noticing or even escaping from a fire is seriously jeopardised.
1: Finally for now, Irish people in New York City have one less reason to feel homesick. Penny's has opened a new flagship store in the Big Apple. The Primark's shop is located across from Penn Station in Manhattan and has already gained attention from local media, with the New York Post reporting New Yorkers are going wild for the bargain fast fashion megastore. And that's your news update at 12:04.
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9: Good afternoon, I'm Orla O'Leary. Starting with Gaelic Games, the Munster Football Championship final takes place today. Old rivals Cork and Kerry go head-to-head, with the Rebels looking to lift the Munster Cup for the first time since 2012, and the Kingdom looking for their 6th title in a row. Throw-in at Fitzgerald Stadium in Killarney is at 1:45. In the Connacht Football Championship final, Roscommon face Galway at 4:15. That's at Dr. Hyde Park. In the Leinster Senior Hurling Championship, Offaly face Kilkenny and Tullamore from 3 p.m. To ladies football, Cork are in action in the TG Cahir Munster Senior Championship. Cork took on Kerry today and that game is the first of today's games being played in Clarny. That started at 11:45. And Waterford take on Tipperary in Freyr Field at the same time. In the Under-23A Camogie Championship semi-final, Cork face Tipperary this afternoon from 2 p.m. To football in the Premier League this afternoon, Burnley take on Aston Villa, Crystal Palace face Everton and Nottingham Forest take on Newcastle United. They are all at 2 p.m. At 4:30, there's a huge London derby as West Ham host Arsenal. West Ham need a win in their battle to avoid relegation, while Arsenal will look to take a huge step towards the title. In Scotland, the Old Firm derby takes place this afternoon. Celtic host Rangers at Celtic Park and kickoff was at noon. And the Women's FA Cup semi-finals takes place today. Liverpool take on Brighton at 12:15 and Chelsea face Man City at 3:30. Finally, golf. Rory McIlroy's out of the running heading into the final day of the Truist Championship. The two-time Masters winner signed for a third round of 75, 4 over par. He's tied for 37th place and 13 shots off the leader Alex Fitzpatrick. And McIlroy resumes from 3 p.m. And that's the sport with Simply Suits.
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10: Yeah, Orla hasn't had her Weetabix yet this morning. It is mostly dry today with good spells of sunshine, highest temperatures of 12 to 15 degrees.
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10: Yes, we had a huge winner of the cash machine this week. It was one of the biggest amounts ever given away on Irish radio. But this week, we have a quarter of €1 million to give away. Someone will be winning 250k. It is a huge amount of money and this is your chance to enter. If you're feeling a little bit lucky today, this is all you have to do. You have to take down the number, jot it into a notepad, write it into your phone, whatever it is that you need to do to remember it. The cash machine amount is 250,000 euro. 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The cash machine will then randomly pick a number and it could be you that we're calling with Ciara Revens here on Red FM. Answer within five rings, tell us the prize amount, and that cash is all yours. €250,000 is the magic number. Text RED to 57557. That is RED to 57557. Hello, it is midday. It's Miriam with you all the way to 2 o'clock. I've got Bella Kai on the way, but kicking off the hour, it's Calvin Harris.
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Cork's Red FM. That is Bless and Cameron Motson with Kisses. Before that was Five with Let's Dance. And if you are here for the Lewis Capaldi and CMAT tickets, this is your chance to enter. I'm giving away a pair of tickets to see Lewis Capaldi and CMAT in Thomond Park in Limerick. They're playing there on Friday, the 26th of June, 2026. If you don't know who they are, here's a little snippet.

0: Yes, you could be going to see Lewis Capaldi and CMAT in Thomond Park on Friday the 26th of June. All you need to do, right, is if you want to win these tickets, send me a voice note to 086-8104-106 telling me why you would like to go to see them, or even singing one of their songs. You can voice note me 086-8104-106 on WhatsApp, and I want to know your name and where you're from as well. So get entering. I'll be picking a winner just before 1 o'clock, but I do have some Niall Horan, Sagala and Hunter K-pop Demon Hunters on the way next.
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7: Mr. Men Little Miss are back in Happy Meal, and they're off on a road trip. Your little one can go somewhere exciting with Little Miss Brave. Lab all the way there with Mr. Tickle. We'll make up an adventure all of their own. On this road trip, anything's possible. Some fun, some food, it's all inside this Happy Meal. Until the 8th of June from 11 a.m. includes one pre-selected book or toy while stocks last, subject to availability.
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9: 1 o'clock. Good afternoon, I'm Ellen Butler. Nearly 4,400 surgeries for children were cancelled over the last 3 years. That's according to new data from Children's Health Ireland. Ella Anderson has more.
10: The number of surgery cancellations for children has dropped significantly over the years, from 1,800 in 2023 to 1,031 in 2025. Over the last 3 years, the CHI figures show 700 of these procedures were called off due to ward beds not being available. The biggest reason for cancellation, with around 1,100 cases, was where the patient was deemed not medically fit enough to go through with the operation. 424 surgeries couldn't go ahead because a patient didn't turn up, while parents and children refused to go ahead with the operation at least 31 times. 78 surgeries had to be cancelled due to clinical staff or equipment not being available.
9: The first group of passengers has left a virus-hit cruise ship that has now docked in Tenerife. All those on board the MV Honduras have been tested for hantavirus. The government here is arranging for the two Irish citizens on board to be flown home, where they'll be assessed by the HSE and enter a period of isolation. Spain's Health Minister, Monica Garcia, says all charter flights waiting to return passengers home will set off by tomorrow.
11: This operation is an unprecedented operation. I want to thank to the WHO, to the ECDC, to all the administrations. This operation requires the cooperation of 23 countries.
9: Investigations are underway to establish the cause of a major fire in Waterford City. Firefighters from across the county were called to the scene at the old jute factory in Tyker yesterday evening, with crews working through the night to contain the blaze. No injuries were reported, but the building has suffered extensive damage. Among the many businesses affected is the Waterford Centre of Music, which is run by the Upton family.
12: One of our students, her granddad, lives down the road, and her mum rang Jean, and Jean rang me. We're like, oh, it'll be fine, and came down, it's literally up in smoke. It's nuts. It's just gone.
9: Labour will be seeking legal advice after its Galway

0: West by-election candidate was not invited to an RTE debate. Labour councillor Helen Ogbu was not included in the televised debate as the party had not secured enough first preference votes in Galway West in the last general election. However, a recent Irish Times TG Cahir opinion poll shows Ogbu is currently ranked in third place to win the seat. Labour leader Vanna Bacik says they're exploring all of their options.
1: We are very disappointed that councillor Helen Ogbu is being denied airtime. She is the only left-wing candidate in Galway who is already an elected representative. She was elected a councillor in 2024. She is now, as we know, the leading left candidate, coming third in the Irish Times Ipsos poll, and yet RTE have seen fit to rule her out of their TV coverage of the debate. So we've made an objection to RTE in the strongest possible terms, and we're now considering all our options.
0: A prominent PTSB shareholder has launched an urgent High Court challenge aimed at blocking the bank's €1.62 billion sale to Austrian lender BAWAG. The investor argues minority shareholders should get a separate vote on the deal, claiming the state's 57.5% stake could unfairly determine the outcome. The Business Post reports some shareholders say the agreed €2.97 per share price significantly undervalues the bank and hands future gains to the Austrian buyer. PTSB says the offer represents compelling value and insists BAWAG submitted the highest bid in a full sales process. Finally for now, Graham Norton and Philippa Dunn are among the Irish nominated for awards at tonight's TV BAFTAs. The presenter and comedian is nominated in the entertainment category for The Graham Norton Show, while Philippa is nominated in the actress in a comedy category for her role in Amandaland. Greg Davies is set to host the ceremony, which will be broadcast on BBC One tonight at 7. And that's your news at 4 minutes past 1.
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5: Good afternoon, I'm Orla O'Leary. Starting with Gaelic Games, the Munster Football Championship final takes place today. Old rivals Cork and Kerry go head to head, with the Rebels looking to lift the Munster Cup for the first time since 2012, and the Kingdom looking for their sixth title in a row. Throw-in at Fitzgerald Stadium in Killarney is at 1:45. In the Connacht Football Championship final, Roscommon face Galway at 4:15, and that's at Dr Hyde Park. In the Leinster Senior Hurling Championship, Offaly face Kilkenny in Tullamore from 3 p.m. To ladies football, Cork are in action in the TG Cahir Munster Senior Championship. Cork took on Kerry today, and that game is the first of today's games being played in Killarney. That started at 11:45 with the latest score of Kerry 1 goal 16 points, Cork 7 points. In the Under-23A Camogie Championship semi-final, Cork faced Tipperary this afternoon from 2 p.m. To football in the Premier League this afternoon, Burnley take on Aston Villa, Crystal Palace face Everton, and Nottingham Forest take on Newcastle United. They're all at 2 p.m. And at 4:30, there's a huge London derby as West Ham host Arsenal. West Ham need a win in their battle to avoid relegation, while Arsenal will look to take a huge step towards the title. In Scotland, the Old Firm Derby takes place this afternoon. Celtic host Rangers at Celtic Park, and kickoff was at noon, with the latest score being 1-1 at Celtic Park. And the Women's FA Cup semi-finals take place today. Liverpool took on Brighton at 12:15, with Liverpool leading 2-1. And Chelsea face Man City at 3:30. And finally, golf. Rory McIlroy is out of the running, heading into the final day of the Truist Championship. The two-time Masters winner signed for a third round of 75, 4 over par. He's tied for 37th place and 13 shots off the leader, Alex Fitzpatrick. McIlroy resumes from 3 p.m. And that's a sport with Simply Suits.
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6: Yes, it is lovely and dry today with good spells of sunshine. That is absolutely brilliant. Hallelujah. Highest temperatures of 12 to 15 degrees.
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6: We had a huge winner of the cash machine this week. Donal in Ballincollig won €305,000. 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The cash machine will then randomly pick a number, and it could be you that we're calling with Ciara Evans here on Red FM. 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Text RED to 57557. That is RED to 57557. Hello, it's just gone 1 p.m. It's Miriam with you. I've got Kingfisher on the way, but kicking off the hour, it's Olivia Dean.
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Hello, it is Miriam with you. I'm only with you for another 25 minutes, so if there's any last minute requests you would like to get in, do let me know on 086 8104 106. I mentioned earlier that this is Weekends on Red FM with Three, and something very, very exciting is happening. Belters Only are going to be performing right at Live at the Marquee on Friday, July 3rd, as part of One Day. But before that, we're going to have an exclusive Red FM listener night, right? That'll be happening this Thursday, the 14th of May, where we'll have Belters Only exclusively performing a special intimate set on board a boat at Cork Harbour, courtesy of Cork Harbour Cruises, with the tunes belting out. You could be one of just 40 Red FM listeners on board on this boat, and Belters Only are going to be performing. But all you need to do is tune in for Monday, listen to Red FM across the day, as every show will have pairs of tickets to give away, and you could be joining on that boat on Thursday with Belters Only. All you have to do is tune in all day Monday and be in with a chance of winning. Yes, so definitely do that if you are a fan of Belters Only. I'm sure you're going to be in for a treat. It's going to be absolutely brill. I've got music on the way from Jazzy and Billie Eilish, but this is Olivia Rodrigo with her newest track, Drop Dead.

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0: the night to contain the blaze. No injuries were reported, but the building has suffered extensive damage. Among the many businesses affected is the Waterford Centre of Music, which is run by the Upton family.
1: One of our students, her granddad, lives down the road, and her mom rang Jean, and Jean rang me. We were like, oh, it'll be fine, and came down, it's literally up in smoke. It's nuts. It's just gone.
0: Labour will be seeking legal advice after its Galway West by-election candidate was not invited to an RTE debate. Labour councillor Helen Ogbu was not included in the televised debate as the party had not secured enough first preference votes in Galway West in the last general election. However, a recent Irish Times TG Cahir opinion poll puts Ogbu in third place to win the seat. Labour leader Ivana Bacik says they're exploring all of their options.
2: We are very disappointed that councillor Helen Ogbu is being denied airtime. She is the only left-wing candidate in Galway who is already an elected representative. She was elected a councillor in 2024. She is now, as we know, the leading left candidate, coming third in the Irish Times Ipsos poll, and yet RTE have seen fit to rule her out of their TV coverage of the debate. So we've made an objection to RTE in the strongest possible terms, and we're now considering all our options.
0: Meanwhile, in the UK, a former government minister says she'll formally start a bid to oust the Prime Minister tomorrow. Catherine West says she'll start gathering names of fellow Labour MPs who want Keir Starmer to stand down after this week's local election losses. She's urged the Cabinet to pick someone they want to take over. Sky's political correspondent Alex Rogers says it looks like a major problem for the Prime Minister.
3: Even those who maybe don't approve of the manner in which she's done this still maybe don't want Keir Starmer to stay in post. One minister I was speaking to suggested they could be minded to support Catherine West because swathes of the party want Keir gone.
0: Finally for now, Irish people in New York City have one less reason to feel homesick. Penny's has opened a new flagship store in the Big Apple. The Primark shop is located across from Penn Station in Manhattan and has already gained attention from local media, with the New York Post reporting New Yorkers are going wild for the bargain fast fashion megastore. And that's your news update at 4 minutes past two.
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7: Good afternoon, I'm Orla O'Leary. Starting with Gaelic Games, the Munster Football Championship final takes place today. Cork and Kerry are going to head to head since 1:45. With the current score, Kerry 5 points, Cork 8 points. If Cork win it, it would be the first Munster Cup for the footballers since 2012. In the Connacht Football Championship final, Roscommon face Galway at 4:15. That's at Dr. Hyde Park. In the Leinster Senior Hurling Championship, Offaly face Kilkenny and Tullamore from 3 p.m. To ladies football, Cork were in action in the TG Cahir Munster Senior Championship. Cork took on Kerry today at 11:45 in the first of today's games being played in Clarny. Final score was Kerry 1 goal 16 points, Cork 8 points. In the Under-23A Camogie Championship semi-final, Cork faced Tipperary this afternoon from 2 p.m. To football in the Premier League this afternoon, Burnley take on Aston Villa, Crystal Palace face Everton and Nottingham Forest take on Newcastle United. They all kicked off at 2 p.m. At 4:30, there's a huge London derby as West Ham host Arsenal. West Ham need a win in their battle to avoid relegation, while Arsenal will look to take a huge step towards the title. In Scotland, Celtic have been victorious over Rangers at Celtic Park by winning 3-1. And the Women's FA Cup semi-finals takes place today. Liverpool took on Brighton at 12:15 with the score leading up to full time is 2-2. And Chelsea face Man City at 3:30. And finally, golf. Rory McIlroy is out of the running heading into the final day of the Truist Championship. The two-time Masters winner signed for a third round of 75, 4 over par. He's tied for 37th place and 13 shots off the leader, Alex Fitzpatrick. McIlroy resumes from 3 p.m. and that's the sport with Simply Suits. Red FM.
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8: It is sunny, but it is very windy, especially if you're in town today. Highs of around 15.
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8: I'm going to say the party is still going off in Ballincollig right now. Donal, he was with his wife Susan and his son Zach, got that call from Barry when Barry popped into Red FM to see Kira and was crowned the biggest Cash Machine winner ever. €305,000 in the bank account this weekend. And I say the party is definitely still going on. It will still be going on next weekend. 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Get the entry in by 3pm on Friday, and the cash machine randomly picks a number, and it could be you who are calling back on Red FM. Kira is going to be here. Barry's going to be here, and that magic call could be yours. Answer within five rings. 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The cash is yours. €250,000. Text RED to 57557. Yeah. Oh, hi. It's John with you in for Sinead. Sia and Kendrick to get on. Tame Impala, such a great tune. And Somber right now.
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0: Cork's Red FM with Sabrina and Bed Chem. It's John with you on Sunday in for Sinead. You see Sabrina Carpenter at the Met Gala, bringing that old Hollywood glamour back. She looks absolutely incredible and definitely inspiring everybody with that new trend with AI, as everybody's kind of getting their picture now of what they'd look like at the Met Gala. Still couldn't make me look half decent, I swear. The suit is still ill-fitting, I can tell you that right now. How's your weekend? What's been going on? 0868 104 106. Want to hear from you today. Drop me a little voice note. Send me a message on WhatsApp. Want to know what's been happening with you? Did you catch the hurling yesterday? Maybe you've been out for a Sunday spin already. Heard Neil talking about this on Friday, bringing all the memories back about the places you used to go to. Whatever's going on, 0868 104 106. Want to hear from you. Will I play your little mix? I've got breakup song on the way. And definitely one of my favourites around right now, bringing those country vibes. Ella Langley's Choosing Texas next on Cork's Red FM.
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0: Cork's Red FM, and weekends on Red FM are with Three. It's John with you in for Sinead on your Sunday. Irish music on the way in a few moments' time. Amble, Moral Victory. Such a brilliant new tune. Got to play that for you. And Kygo and Whitney with Higher Love. Nice little throwback dance anthem on the way for you next.
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I drive, I don't need a car. 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Fall off what? 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

0: Max on Cork's Red FM. Hello, it's John with you in for Sinead on Sunday. And after three, I've got a pair of tickets to go and see Lewis Capaldi and C-Mart play at Thomond Park. I'll tell you how you can win just after 3 o'clock. Latest news and sport on the way in a few moments' time. And Calvin Harris, teaming up with Kasabian, Release the Pressure. It's to get on for you next.
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13: It's 3 o'clock. Good afternoon, I'm Ellen Butler. Iran has sent its response to the most recent US plans aimed at ending the more than 2 months long war. An Iranian news agency says Tehran's reply has been given to mediators in Pakistan. Those reports only say the focus at this stage is on ending the conflict. They don't include details of what's in the response. Two Irish passengers from a cruise ship hit by a hantavirus outbreak are to be flown home today. All passengers and crew are being tested and evacuated from the MV Honduras after it docked in Tenerife earlier. The government here is sending a plane to repatriate the two Irish citizens who will be then quarantined. Thomas Hoffman is from the European Centre for Disease Prevention and Control.
14: Shuttled by buses to the airport, directly taken to their home countries by special flights only for those passengers, and when they arrive in their home countries, they return to their home, but depending on the home country's policy, staying in isolation.
13: Investigations are underway to establish the cause of a major fire in Waterford City. Firefighters from across the county were called to the scene at the old jute factory site in Tyker yesterday evening. No injuries were reported, but the building has suffered extensive damage. Among the many businesses affected is the Waterford Centre of Music, which is run by the Upton family.
15: One of our students, her granddad, lives down the road, and her mum rang Jean, and Jean rang me. We were like, oh, I'm fine, and came down, it was literally up in smoke. It's nuts. It's just gone. Look.
13: A new report reveals the scale of drug-related intimidation across the country, with children both targeted and involved in carrying out threats. Daniel Pitcher has the details.
16: A new report from Drive Project has found drug-related intimidation is affecting communities nationwide. More than 1,000 cases were recorded over the past 2 years, including 44 involving children under 17. 13 of those children are still in school. The report also found that 23 children were involved in carrying out intimidation. Cocaine was linked to almost 60% of cases, while just 1 in 10 incidents were reported to Gardaí. Researchers say fear of reprisal, stigma and lack of support are major factors behind underreporting.

0: Labour will be seeking legal advice after its Galway West by-election candidate was not invited to an RTE TV debate. Labour councillor Helen Ogbu was not included as the party had not secured enough first preference votes in Galway West in the last general election. However, a recent Irish Times TG Cahir opinion poll puts Ogbu in third place to win the seat. Labour leader Ivana Bacik says they're exploring all of their options.
1: We are very disappointed that councillor Helen Ogbu is being denied airtime. She is the only left-wing candidate in Galway who is already an elected representative. She was elected a councillor in 2024. She is now, as we know, the leading left candidate, coming third in the Irish Times Ipsos poll, and yet RTE have seen fit to rule her out of their TV coverage of the debate. So we've made an objection to RTE in the strongest possible terms, and we're now considering all our options.
0: The shareholder in PTSB is taking a High Court challenge over the bank's planned sale to Austrian lender BAWAG. The investor claims ordinary shareholders should get a separate vote on the deal instead of having their votes combined with the government's majority stake. Business Post journalist Donal McNamee says the legal challenge could have major implications for the deal.
2: So he wants the remaining 42.5% roughly of shareholders to have their own meeting where they can vote in favour of the deal or against it. If the court was to rule in his favour, it would need 75% of the minority shareholders. That would change the calculation quite significantly for the likelihood or possibility of the transaction going through.
0: And Graham Norton and Philippa Dunn are among the Irish nominated for the TV BAFTAs tonight. The presenter and comedian is up in the entertainment category for the Graham Norton show, while Philippa is nominated in the actress in a comedy category for her role in Amandaland. And that's your news update at 3:04.
3: The body is that of a 35-year-old. Significant lesions to the face, particularly the right temple, correlating to the intracranial hemorrhaging observed. Seatbelt abrasions clear across chest and abdomen. 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
6: Good afternoon, I'm Orla O'Leary. Starting with Gaelic Games, the Munster Football Championship final takes place today. Cork and Kerry are going head-to-head since 1:45. With the current score, Kerry 1-16, Cork 14 points. So Kerry lead by 5 points in total with just 16 minutes left. But if Cork win it, it would be the first Munster Cup for the footballers since 2012. In the Connacht Football Championship final, Roscommon face Galway at 4:15. That's at Dr. Hyde Park. In the Leinster Senior Hurling Championship, Offaly face Kilkenny in Tullamore from 3 p.m. To ladies football, Cork were in action in the TG Cahir Munster Senior Championship. Cork took on Kerry today at 11:45 in the first of today's games being played in Clarney. Final score was Kerry 1-16, Cork 8 points. In the Under-23A Camogie Championship semi-final, Cork faced Tipperary this afternoon since 2 p.m. To football in the Premier League this afternoon, Burnley take on Aston Villa with the score being 1-1. And Crystal Palace face Everton with Everton leading 2-1. And the Nottingham Forest take on Newcastle United with the score 0-0. They all kicked off at 2 p.m. At 4:30, there's a huge London derby as West Ham host Arsenal. West Ham need a win in their battle to avoid relegation, while Arsenal will look to take a huge step towards the title. In the Scottish Premiership, Celtic have been victorious over Rangers at Celtic Park by winning 3-1. The Women's FA Cup semi-finals takes place today. Liverpool took on Brighton at 12:15 with the score at full-time 3-2 to Brighton. And Chelsea will face Man City at 3:30 in the other semi-final. And finally, golf. Rory McIlroy is out of the running heading into the final day of the Truist Championship. The two-time Masters winner signed for a third round of 75-4 over par. He's tied for 37th place and 13 shots off the leader, Alex Fitzpatrick. And McIlroy resumes from 3 p.m. And that's a sport with Simply Suits.
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7: 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Highs of 15.
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7: I do love to see a Rebel victory, and that's what we got on Friday when Donal in Ballincollig, he was with his wife Susan, his son Zach, and picked up that phone. Almost didn't as well, because it's a withheld number, and we always say you've got to pick the phone up. You need to if it goes after 3 o'clock. If it's a withheld number, it could be us. And that's exactly what Donal did and bagged himself €305,000, the biggest ever Cash Machine win right here in the Rebel County. Could we get another Rebel winner this Friday? 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Cash Machine randomly picks one number, and it could be you who were calling back on Red FM, just like Donal got that call. Answer within five rings, tell us that prize amount. The cash is yours. €250,000. 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Yeah. It's John with you in for Sinead. Going to play you Alex Warren in a second. Ed from back in the day, and Calvin and Kasabian's Release the Pressure right now.
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0: man had a blood alcohol level 5 times the legal drink driving limit. New research from the Health Research Board also shows men accounted for 7 in 10 alcohol-related fire deaths, while 42% were smokers. Saturday was the most common day for alcohol-related fatal fires. Research officer Anne Doyle says cigarettes can be a hazard.
1: We could see from the data that smoking materials were implicated in starting the fire. So if you're intoxicated and you're smoking at the same time and you haven't extinguished the cigarette, there's a real likelihood or there's a very real risk of a fire starting.
0: Finally for now, a former UK government minister says she'll formally start a bid to oust the Prime Minister tomorrow. Catherine West says she'll start gathering names of fellow Labour MPs who want Keir Starmer to stand down after this week's local election losses. Sky's political correspondent Alex Rogers says it looks like a major problem for Keir Starmer.
2: Even those who maybe don't approve of the manner in which he's done this still maybe don't want Keir Starmer to stay in post. One minister I was speaking to suggested they could be minded to support Catherine West because swathes of the party want Keir gone.
0: And that's your news update at 4 minutes past 4.
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7: Good afternoon, I'm Orla O'Leary. Starting with Gaelic games, the drought continues for Cork at Fitzgerald Stadium after the Rebels lost out in a Munster final victory after losing by 8 points to Kerry. The final score there was Kerry 1 goal 23 points, Cork 1 goal 15 points. In the Connacht Football Championship final, Roscommon faced Galway at 4:15. That's at Dr. Hyde Park. In the Leinster Senior Hurling Championship, Offaly faced Kilkenny in Tullamore from 3 p.m. To ladies football, Cork were in action in the TG Cahir Munster Senior Championship. Cork took on Kerry today at 11:45 in the first of today's games being played in Clarny. Final score, Kerry 1 goal 16 points, Cork 8 points. To football, in the Premier League this afternoon, there was 3 games at 2 p.m. Burnley and Villa finished level 2-2 at Turf Moor, and Crystal Palace faced Everton where it was all level, and Nottingham Forest took on Newcastle United where the game finished 1-1. At 4:30, there's a huge London derby as West Ham host Arsenal. West Ham need a win in their battle to avoid relegation, while Arsenal will look to take a huge step towards the title. In the Scottish Premiership, Celtic have been victorious over Rangers at Celtic Park by winning 3-1. The Women's FA Cup semi-finals also take place today. Liverpool took on Brighton at 12:15 with the score at full-time 3-2 to Brighton. And currently Chelsea face Man City since 3 p.m. with Chelsea leading 1-0. And finally, golf. Rory McIlroy is just getting his Sunday underway at the Truist Championship on the PGA Tour. The Northern Irishman sits on 1 under par at 13 shots off the lead in Quail Hollow. Alex Fitzpatrick leads the proceedings on 14 under par, and that's the sport with Simply Suits.
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8: Nice bright day, but it is very breezy. You can see the trees blowing around right now as I look out of the office window here. Highs of 15.
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8: Donal in Ballincollig, he was the man who picked the phone up on Friday after somebody missed the call as well. This is why it's so important that you pick that phone up on Friday after 3 o'clock. Even if you look at it and say, withheld number, nah, it could be us. Donal in Ballincollig with his wife Susan and Zach. They got that call. Oh my word, €305,000 is theirs. 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Get the entry in by 3pm on Friday. The cash machine randomly picks one number and it could be you who are calling back when Barry comes to see Kira on Red FM. Answer within five rings. Tell us that price amount. 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Yeah. It's John with you in for Sinead. Going to play you Harold Styles. It's Sunday, so he gets his Sunday name. After Sam and Olivia right now.

0: on Cork's Red FM. Hello, it's John with you in for Sinead on Sunday. And Tom Grennan going to be at the Marquee. If you haven't seen the videos of him hanging out right here at Red FM with Casey and Kira, go and check them out. They're on our socials right now. But also at the Marquee this summer are going to be Belters Only. They're going to be there Friday, July the 3rd, part of one day. But before all that, though, we've got something so special with Belters Only. This is going to be brilliant. Red FM joining Belters Only exclusively, I can't even say it, I'm that excited, for a very special intimate set on board a boat in Cork Harbour. Come on! Belters Only on a boat, on board with Belters Only. This is going to be so good. It is this Thursday, 14th of May. We're going to be cruising along Cork Harbour, courtesy of Cork Harbour Cruises, with all the tunes just banging out. Belters Only are going to be with us, and you could be one of just 40 Red FM listeners on board with Belters Only. Now, this is proper up close and personal. Like I said, there's only 40 people there. Really exclusive performance. It's going to be all in that beautiful setting of Cork Harbour. So, tomorrow, you need to be here on Red FM with KC on Red FM Breakfast, because he's going to kick this whole thing off. Every single show will have pairs of tickets to give away. The boys from Belters Only are going to bring the tunes. We've got the views already here, and you and the guys are going to bring the vibes. If you fancy coming onto a boat on board with Belters Only, your chance to win with KC on Red FM Breakfast tomorrow. I'm going to play you Taylor Swift in a few moments time. Elizabeth Taylor also got Kingfisher, Irish Music, The Blade. It's on the way next on Red FM.
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So good to hear we're back with new music. Becky Hill teaming up with David Guetta right there for Remember on Cork's Red FM, and Weekends on Red FM are with three. It's John with you in for Sinead on Sunday. I've got another dance banger I want to share for you, and it's a recent one as well, something which I know was all over your FYP. Talking of things that are all over your FYP, Taylor Swift has been recently, right? Dropping into London to support her mate Sadie Sink, who has been on the stage. I mean, straight after coming off the Spider-Man filming as well, Sadie Sink, she's been having a wonderful run in a play which Taylor and Travis both went to see, which was really sweet. I wonder if Taylor and Travis are going to be sticking around for the BAFTAs tonight as well. Huge awards ceremony. I know we've got some interest over there as well. See how that turns out. Maybe we'll get a guest performance from Taylor. Maybe she'll do this, kind of paying tribute to one of the great names. This is Taylor Swift with Elizabeth Taylor on Red FM.

0: All right, class, tell me about your weekend. Leo?
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9: At 5, good evening, I'm Tina Gates. Iran has sent its response to the most recent US plans aimed at ending the more than two-month-long war. An Iranian news agency says Tehran's reply has been given to mediators in Pakistan. Those reports only say the focus at this stage is on ending the conflict. They don't include details of what's in the response. All passengers on board the hantavirus-hit cruise ship will be repatriated by the end of tomorrow, according to the World Health Organization. The two Irish nationals on the MV Hondius are due to be flown home directly today, where they'll immediately go into quarantine. Passengers from Spain, France and Canada have already been repatriated, with the Dutch flight currently in progress. WHO Health Operations Lead Dr. Diana Rojas Alvarez is currently in Tenerife, where the boat has docked.
10: The operations here started from 7:30 a.m. in the morning. It has been extremely intense, but also very well organized. So everything started with the Port Health Authorities going to the ship and assessing the health of all the passengers and the crew. And then they started disembarking by each country.
9: 700 operations for children had to be cancelled over the past 3 years due to a lack of ward beds. In total, nearly 4,400 children's surgeries were cancelled, according to Children's Health Ireland. However, there's been a decrease year on year, with total cancellations decreasing by about 43% from 2023 to 2025. Labour's health spokesperson Mary Sherlock says delayed transfers of care are causing major bed shortages.
11: The reality is as well that we don't have the beds available, and a challenge that we have been constantly laying down to the Minister over recent weeks has been the delayed transfers of care out of our hospitals. So effectively hospital beds being taken up by people who do not need to be in acute hospitals, both in children's hospitals and in the adult hospitals, because there's no step down facilities.
9: More than 1,000 cases of drug-related intimidation were recorded over the past 2 years, according to the First National Drive report. It found cases involving children both as victims and intimidators, with cocaine linked to most incidents. Fear, stigma and threats from criminal gangs continue to stop many individuals or families from reporting it to the Gardaí. Pauline McKeown, CEO of Coolmine Therapeutic Community, says the true scale of the problem may be even higher than reported.
12: People are often afraid to come forward due to, one, the stigma that's associated for them and their family members, and secondly, their fear should they go forward and should they report to the guards and should they seek support. So I think this is very, very helpful that it's showing that we're starting to get the message out there that there is support available through the Drive programme.
9: About one-fifth of people who died in fires between 2014 and 2021 had a blood alcohol level five times the legal drink driving limit. New research from the Health Research Board also shows men accounted for 7 in 10 alcohol-related fire deaths, while 42% were smokers. Saturday was the most common day for alcohol-related fatal fires. Research officer Anne Doyle says cigarettes can be a hazard.
13: We could see from the data that smoking materials were implicated in starting the fire. So if you're

0: If you're intoxicated and you're smoking at the same time and you haven't extinguished the cigarette, there's a real likelihood or there's a very real risk of a fire starting.
1: A former UK government minister says she will formally start a bid to oust the British Prime Minister tomorrow. Catherine West says she'll start gathering names of fellow Labour MPs who want Keir Starmer to stand down after this week's local election losses. She's urged Cabinet to pick someone to take over today. And that's your latest news update at 4 minutes past five.
2: Is he corked Dulvena Awan a Hurantjuran le Krudda Hawkey? Marshin, Kane Fawn Nock Vekal Karlaki Tule, August Kerd Grafader at Puente Mach. Ta UCD, Sakhade Fawn Gaydis Arja, the Instituti Arditicus Dawanda. Le Kamen Mastrikta, a Uskli and Dursha, Fuistur Lucht Akadul, August Mantori, a Roroi, August Spragihu. Con Bar, the Homish Ohul of Winter Mach, August the Oitfena Aimshu, Eron Dawan. Tour Court, UCD.ie/Contussa, Masters.
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5: Good afternoon, I'm Orla O'Leary. Starting with Gaelic games, the drought continues for Cork at Fitzgerald Stadium after the Rebels lost out in a Munster final victory after losing by 8 points to Kerry. Final score, Kerry 1-23, Cork 1-15. In the Connacht Football Championship final, Roscommon faced Galway at 4:15. That's at Dr. Hyde Park. And in the Leinster Senior Hurling Championship, Offaly faced Kilkenny in Tullamore at 3 p.m. Two ladies football, Cork were in action in the TG Cahir Munster Senior Championship. Cork took on Kerry today at 11:45 in the first of today's games being played in Killarney. Final score, Kerry 1-16, Cork 8. To football in the Premier League this afternoon, there was three games at 2 p.m. Burnley and Villa finished level 2-2 at Turf Moor, and Crystal Palace faced Everton where it was all level once again 2-2. And the Nottingham Forest took on Newcastle United where the game finished 1-1. And at 4:30 there's the huge London Derby as West Ham host Arsenal. West Ham need a win in their battle to avoid relegation, while Arsenal will look to take a huge step towards the title. It is currently 0-0 in that game with 35 minutes gone. In the Scottish Premiership, Celtic have been victorious over Rangers at Celtic Park by winning 3-1. And the Women's FA Cup semi-finals takes place today. Liverpool took on Brighton at 12:15 with the score at full-time 3-2 to Brighton. And Chelsea faced Man City at 3:30 with Chelsea leading 2-0. And finally, golf. Rory McIlroy has kicked off his final round of the Truist Championships with a bang. The Northern Irishman has a 5 birdies and a bogey from his opening 8 holes to move up to 5 under par all round. And Alex Fitzpatrick leads the proceedings on 14 under par. And that's the sport with Simply Suits.
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6: Staying dry and still very bright right now. Going to get a bit cold though tonight, dropping down to about 3 degrees. Tomorrow morning, mainly cloudy to start. Could get a bit of a light rain or drizzle, but it'll warm up in the afternoon with highs of 15.
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6: So how do you fancy joining Donal in Ballincollig with a huge amount of money going into your bank account? 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Yeah! It's John in for Sinead on Sunday with JT picked out that brilliant hit from Another. Talk to you and Sabrina right now.
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8: Hello and good evening. You are listening to The Big Red Bench with myself, Orla O'Leary. And a very disappointing day to be a Rebel, of course, after we lost in Fitzgerald Stadium by 8 points to Kerry. So the drought continues, guys, at Fitzgerald Stadium. It has been 31 years since Cork have won there. Oh my God. I don't believe it. 31 years. That's more than my lifetime. It's mad. It's a very long time. And the last time we've won the Munster final has been 2012. But they have the All-Ireland to look out for and to get excited for and to train and get there. And John Cleary is a great man. So no doubt he'll do it. The final score at Fitzgerald Stadium was Kerry 1 goal, 23 points. Cork 1 goal, 15 points. And now we move on to the Scottish Premiership, where Celtic beat Rangers 3-1 at Celtic Park. So it is making things very exciting at the top of the table, the Scottish Premiership table, as Hearts, we're nearly catching up with them. We nearly have them. I believe we're 1 point behind. And what it could all come down to is Hearts and Celtic at Celtic Park, with who wins the Scottish Premiership title. And the Premier League, it's been a bit of a boring day. It has been all draws so far. A bit of an update for you on the Arsenal match and West Ham. It is still nil all, as one fights to avoid relegation and the other fights for the title, which I personally hope West Ham don't get relegated. But whatever about Arsenal, they're always second. But then, yeah, so it was 2-2 for Burnley and Villa, and also 2-2 for Palace and Everton, and 1-1 for Forest and Newcastle. So nothing too exciting, really, apart from Burnley and Villa. Villa, there's obviously a priority when it comes to the Europa League. But sure, we leave them off doing the Europa League. They can't complain about anything. But we're going to rewind now back to the Cork footballers, where I spoke to Ger McCarthy and we unwrapped the two games at Fitzgerald Stadium today. Thank you very much, Ger, for coming on to the Big Red Bench. You were at the two games today, Cork versus Kerry, the LGFA, and the final, of course, the big one. Very disappointing day, hasn't it been, Ger?
9: Yeah, or it's a bit disappointing is one word. Frustrating, I think, is the key word, because in both games, the Cork senior ladies and the men's, they were in the game at halftime in each of the games. But in the second half, even the first game and the ladies' game, Kerry outscored the Rebels 1-9 to 2 points in the second half, and that was just hugely, hugely disappointing. Look, the Cork ladies team, we know since they won the National League, fantastic to win a National League title. They've been beaten by Tipperary, Waterford, and now by Kerry in the Munster Championship, and deservedly so in all three games. And I think it's really disappointing for Joe Carroll and his backroom team and the players as well, because they know there's a bit more in them than what they've shown in the last three games. And what it all means is that they now go into the All-Ireland Series, the Championship, in about a month's time, where they'll be a bottom seed in a group, and they'll be facing the Ulster champions and the runners-up in the Munster final, which could be Waterford and Kerry again. So look, there's no easy games on the horizon for the Cork ladies, but it was just really

0: disappointing that they couldn't match their first half performance today, because they were well in the game at half time, but Kerry just moved up a gear in the second half and they couldn't live with them.
1: Yeah, we know that both of the teams are more than capable, but from what I've seen, they were matching them for so long, and then it's like they lose a drive or something. But to be fair, in the men's game, Brian O'Driscoll, he seemed like the only one that wanted it at a certain point.
0: Yeah, Brian plays with a lot of intensity at the quietest of times, and like his goal proved that. He just took off and found the top corner. I think he'd had enough basically of the second half. But look, I suppose the thing from a Cork point of view is, look, you're up against a really, really good Kerry team today. Now, the thing is, they were able to bring guys off the bench like Killian Spillane, Gavin White, Dylan Geeney lit up the second half. They're missing 7 or 8 players as it is, Orla, but they've got such depth in their squad in Kerry that they could still beat Cork, bring on guys in the second half. I think somebody said in the press box they got, I'm open to correction on this, but 8 points off the bench in the second half. And that just proves the difference in terms of the depth of squad that Kerry have compared to a lot of other counties. But I suppose the most disappointing thing from a Cork point of view was that, look, they've been in the game. They seem to be playing particularly well. Ian Maguire, Colm McCallan were getting, you know, a bit of traction around midfield against Mark O'Shea and Sean O'Brien. But Sean O'Brien caught 3 balls there in the second half in a row. I think he just broke Cork's resolve. And from there, they were able to get the ball into David Clifford and isolate him. And that goal just changed everything. And that's what Kerry have as All-Ireland champions. Even when they're missing a lot of players, even when things aren't going their own way, they still have enough depth off the bench. They've got players that can come on and make a difference. And that was the big disappointment today. Cork couldn't match that intensity in the second half.
1: Most definitely. But what I think and what I've seen as well watching the match is that Cork wanted a bit too much, in my opinion. They wouldn't go for like the easy just one pointers. They wanted 2 points, they wanted a goal, and they just wouldn't take a point.
0: Well, I think it's worth mentioning, in the first half there was a very, very strong wind, and we noticed it walking across the pitch to do the interviews after in between the games. It was a very warm day down here in Killarney, but the wind was a big factor. It was a very strong wind. In the first half, like you Brian O'Driscoll, you Mark Cronin, you Chris Oak-Jones, we kicked some brilliant long-range points, but we didn't, and John Cleary said this to us afterwards, Cork didn't build enough of a lead at half-time with the wind at their backs. They really needed a 6 or 7 point lead at the break because they knew Kerry were going to come back at them. But Cork have a reputation, and the way they play, they like to patiently build their attacks. They like to build the ball slowly, get Sherlock, or Chris Oak-Jones and Mark Cronin into scoring positions around that arc. And they take a bit longer, I suppose, to work their scores perhaps than Kerry do. Kerry just have, look, I suppose, with the ability of Tomás Kennedy and the ability of Keith Evans, you know, Paul Gainey wasn't there today. Paddy Clifford as well, he went off at halftime. Kerry just moved the ball quicker than Cork too, and they move it quicker than a lot of other counties. It's why they've won the All-Ireland title last year. But I do think I would agree with you, Cork, there wasn't enough of a sense of urgency towards the final quarter when they were playing against the wind. I think the wind was a factor in that they didn't want to let efforts drop short. Unfortunately, they hit the post with a couple. They did drop a few short in the end, but it was disappointing. Yeah, I'd agree with you, disappointing, more so that when they had the wind, they didn't build a bigger lead in the first half.
1: No, definitely not. To be fair, a first half performance wasn't bad. Like, they came, 3 points ahead going into the second half, and then to lose by 8 points is just soul destroying. So do you think the wind had the biggest part to play?
0: Not the biggest, but one of the factors. I do think you have to take your hat off to Kerry. They just scored some fantastic scores. They never panicked, Orla, which was the other thing. When Cork got ahead, they never let them get too far ahead. They were always able to pick off a score here and there. And I suppose the most disappointing thing, the biggest factor today to me, along with the wind, which was a factor, was their ability, and certainly Sean O'Brien's ability, to win the kickouts. The kickout strategy for Kerry certainly worked today. Their goalkeeper, Shane Murphy, was taking an awfully long time to take his kickouts, and the referee seemed to let him get away with it. But and that did upset a lot of Cork fans sitting around us and standing around us. But on the whole, I don't think Cork won enough primary possession in the middle third. And normally, you know, Conor McCallaghan, Ian Maguire and Rory Dean, they did get their hands on the ball quite a lot, but they didn't get their hands on the ball on enough occasions to upset Kerry's rhythm. And that's where Kerry hurt you. Even when Mark O'Shea and Sean O'Brien weren't winning the ball cleanly, or Mikey Breen coming up for centre-back, Paddy Clifford, Michal Burns, even, you know, Keith Evans were dropping deep and they were winning all the breaks. And when Cork needed to keep their lead in the third quarter, it was Kerry who won all the breaks. It was Kerry who won all the kickouts. And they're the ones that benefited from that. And they kicked on from there.
1: Yeah, definitely. Just very disappointing day overall to be a Rebel. Thank you very much, Ger, for coming on to the bench. And safe home back to the Rebel County. We will now hear from Cork manager John Cleary, who is speaking to the media after today's game.
2: In the whole game, I think we're definitely disappointed. Disappointed by the way we played. I think we're capable of better than that. Hats off to Kerry, deserved their win. More efficient. Look, I thought we had too many turnovers, too many poor shot selections, and at this level, it comes back to haunt you. All fairness, we fought to the bitter end. But, you know, there were times when we took the wrong option, as I said. The next thing goes down the field and score for Kerry. So, be disappointed with that. I think we're capable of playing better than that. And that's the disappointing thing for us today.
3: Yeah, and just in the second half there, you just seem to maybe go into your shell a bit. Because in the first half, you were shooting 6 points to one up early on. And there was no one really going for those two-pointers in the second half. And did that give Kerry some breathing space, do you think?
2: Yeah, well, there was a strong wind there. I don't think Kerry got any two-pointer in the first half either, you know. So, you know, we needed probably a 6 or 7 point cushion at halftime to, you know, have coming down the home straight. Because, look, you know, we knew Kerry were going to come at us. And so, look, I think we should have been, or we needed to be more ahead at halftime, and we weren't. And that came back to haunt us. Then in the end, Kerry soaked it up, and, you know, a couple of balls into the goalie's hands, a couple of turnovers, the next thing they're on the field, you know, they got their goal, you know, and 5 or 6 fabulous points. But that's what's going to happen if you're trying to force it and try and get back into it. And look, in fairness, Brian Driscoll kicked a great goal, and I think Conor Corbett had a shot for a two-pointer, which would have levelled it, but I think about 5.5 minutes to go. Whether we deserved it or not, we would have been, you know, level at that, and who knows what might have happened coming down the straight.
4: How disappointed, John, were you with the second half performance? You'd only 1 point in the first 25 minutes of that second half before the Brian O'Driscoll goal.
2: Yeah, it was disappointing, and as I said, disappointing in that we had enough of the ball and we didn't make use of it. We turned it over, poor shot selection, and that's the disappointing thing about it. But look, that's what these games are about. You learn an awful lot, and we certainly learned that, you know, if you have the ball and you get your opportunities, you've got to take them. If you have cheap turnovers against the top teams, you'll get punished.
5: How hard is it going to be to pick the players up now with the main game coming so quickly?
2: I don't think it will. You know, we just got to get back in it. This competition is finished today. We would have loved to have won it. We don't. But look, meet coming down 2 weeks' time. We'll think about that now tomorrow and during the week. But I don't think it will. They're a resilient bunch. And as I said, we'll see about that now during the week.
6: John, did you get a sense from the sideline, even before Brian's goal, that the way Kerry were falling like literally like flies around the place, that they were there for the taking? I just felt that the players, the way they were playing, it didn't necessarily look like they did. But there was a sense, maybe, did you feel it, that Kerry were there for the taking?
2: Well, look, I wouldn't say they're like, you know, I know players got injured, but they were bringing on top-class players as well. You know, you bring on Tony Brosnan, you bring on Killian Spillane, you bring on Dylan Gainey. That doesn't, you know, that doesn't weaken your setup very much. So, you know, as I said, they got injuries. But at that stage, like, everyone was out on their feet. And even there was a couple of balls there, looking back at it now, I said Conor Corbett hit the post maybe. There was a ball that one of our midfielders like fall in front of us at the 2 point game as well. You know, if we got that up, who knows? But I think overall, I said my initial thing my main thing for the day is we're disappointed the way we played, and look, I thought Kerry were that bit better and sharper and deserved their victory.
6: Because like for 20 minutes in the first half, you were like operating about 8 out of 10 in terms of efficiency and everything, but it just fell off, didn't it?
2: It is, yeah. And I think I'm just looking at the stats now, but I think even more in the first half as well, we did miss, you know, a couple of poor ones as well, like, you know, and Kerry were very efficient the other side. I don't think they had to wait for 20 or 25 minutes. and you know, that they were more efficient than we were today. And then the second half, we tried to force things, and you know, we got punished, right?
4: John, do you think, John, the Cork players felt any bit of extra pressure today coming into the game with the long Kerry injury list, which was added to before the game and then added to again at half time? Was there not an expectation, but was there an extra incentive that today was going to be the day to win here in Killarney because of some of the factors that Kerry were suffering from?
2: Yeah, I don't think so, because look, all right, Kerry were missing good players, but the fellas that were bringing on as well were excellent players as well, like, you know. And so I don't think there was all we wanted to do was try and come down and win the game today. And didn't do that, but I don't think there was any extra pressure at all.
7: John, just from your point of view as a management team, is it harder in one sense to get a grasp of these players that they're bringing in? You're probably not seeing as much of them. Evan Looney, I don't think, has featured as much for Kerry this year. I think they brought on another...
8: Yeah, exactly.
7: So is it almost a little bit more difficult in one sense to be able to understand what these lads are capable of or what their strengths and weaknesses are?
2: I don't think it is really. All we know is that they're very, very good players. Any player that makes the Kerry panel, you know, is an excellent player, you know. And, you know, we would see there because we're close to them on the county bones and, you know, who they have and what's happening, you know what I mean? So I don't think that's, you know, that they're, as I said, they're 30 players there that play in any county team in the country, and they just, you know, they come in and they do their business. Play efficiently and play to the system, and you know, so I don't think that's a factor. No,
7: you had a lead in the league as well, you had a chance to rectify that defeat. I suppose looking ahead into the summer, what's like the ideal summer look like for Cork football and that group?
2: I suppose, look, the only thing we're worried about now is when we dust ourselves down after today is heading for Saturday week, you know, and we'll see then. That's a big game for us. We've had two titanic struggles with Mead, and you know, we just got to get prepared for that, and we'll see then where it takes us after that.
1: We will now hear from Kerry manager, who is speaking to the media. We have Jack O'Connor here on the Big Red Bench.
9: Look, we knew coming into this game we were going to have to have this one because, you know, Cork are a decent team. They're showing good form. They're now a Division 1 team. They gave us a belly full of above last year. Probably should have won the game. So we knew it would take a big Kelly performance to win this one. And, you know, given the fact that we are down bodies at the moment, you know, it was going to make that task even harder. But just delighted the way we reacted in the second half. I thought some of the boys that came off the bench made a big contribution. But, you know, particularly like Sir Tony, kicking 5 points off the bench is a massive thing. Killian, cost a really good score. Gavin White was fantastic for a man who has very little football game. And Dylan, you know, needed to play together and kicked a great score. But, you know, and even the likes of Eddie Healy, you know, came on there and looked right at home. Came out with one ball there, you know, like Seamus Mine has come out of the ball like a nice true butter. So delighted with the lads that are stepping up. And we need that. Keith Evans was a revelation today. Mm-hmm. You know, he's come an awful long way in 12 months. So they're the lads I'm happiest for. It's obviously very tough when lads that are injured. But, you know, for the future of Kelly football, I think, you know, great that Tomás Kennedy got a good out in there, 50 minutes. They are the future of Kelly football, and we need to keep refreshing and renewing the panel.
10: Jack, I suppose, how were you feeling at half-time or when you saw that bridge you gave here today? Did you feel 3 points wasn't the worst deficit to have at half-time?
9: Well, yeah, that was a significant enough win. Maybe the people in the stand might have seen it, but down the pitch, that was a 15-20-yard win. And we felt that it would be significant, that it would probably take away the two-point threat from Cork and maybe allow us to kick a couple of two-pointers. And Davis one was a fair monster, wasn't it? You know, I thought that one was now, and Tony kicked another one. So that's significant, of course. The win was significant.
10: Mm-hmm. When Cork pulled it back, Jack, with the goal and a point to 2 points with just 7 minutes to go, that was a real test of a depleted team at the time.
9: It was.
10: The response, was that nearly what pleased you the most? 6 points unanswered to win the game.
9: Yeah, I mean, the game was a melting pot there in the last 7 or 8 minutes, and you know, I think Dylan Gainey got one critical point to put it back up to 3, I think, and then obviously Tony to put the icing on the cake with the 2 points near the end. But yeah, good battle, great occasion, delighted to see it for Sol Stadium. almost full, and big Cork crowd that created a tremendous atmosphere. And sure, listen, hi, it's great to see most of the final day with that atmosphere again.
10: You must be very pleased, Jack, with the development of the partnership of Mark O'Shea and Sean O'Brien today, with help, of course, from Dermot O'Connor and the likes of Keith and Micheál Burns on the breaks. That was a big strength for Kerry today.
9: Yeah, absolutely. I mean, Sean O'Brien and Mark O'Shea this time last year were peripheral players, you know, and people, you know, there was some people saying last year we didn't have depth. No, I think they've proved now that we have a bit of depth, like with the amount of bodies that are out and fellas coming in. But Sean O'Brien has really grown in the last 12 months. He was catching those kind of balls here in training. I always say to the selectors, training never lies. And last Tuesday evening, Sean O'Brien was catching those balls in training, and he carried it right into the game today. So great to see him. And Mark is just so steady and such a cool head around the place, so they're a good partnership.
8: Jack, have you ever known an injury list like this in the championship? Whatever about the starting league was in the championship?
9: Yeah, it's rough enough going at the moment, to be honest, John, yeah. It's hard to pinpoint the thing, only the cause of it, only just the intensity of the intercounty season on top of a very intense club season down here. I think that has to be the reason, you know. It's not like we're dogging the players or over training too hard or whatever. It's tough going, but you know, we'll be getting a few fellas back. There's fellas not a million miles off it, but I don't know whether they'll be back enough for the Donegal game. But maybe 5 weeks time for the second round, we should have a lot of left backs. But in the meantime, we'll soldier on.
10: Paddy Clifford, Jack,
9: yeah,
10: is it?
9: Yeah, it's just
10: the same injury again.
9: Yeah, well, yeah, I don't think he's done any major damage. Just that he's not quite able to open up. You know, and safe to take him off the hat. He hasn't done any more damage or anything like that.
6: Paul Gainey
9: just tweaked the hell here. You know, a bit of internal football last Saturday, I think. Saturday, yeah. Pity for Paul, though, because he was making a massive effort. And,
10: especially there, obviously
9: Tom is a bit of an issue from the clear game. So it's a long casualty list, lads, but we'll soldier on.
11: Jack, there's a few big bands there as well in the second half. And Sean and that. I know it's early days,
9: Jack,
11: but you think?
9: I don't know. I haven't really had time to talk to the physios or anything, but it was a physical game. Cork are a big, strong team, and there was a lot of attrition under the ball, but in general, look, the referee did very well, left the game well, left a bit poor, which I suppose added to the occasion. So overall, well done.
1: So now, just before the break on the Big Red Bench, we will have Kerry midfielder Mark O'Shea, who is speaking to the media.
12: What do you feel in terms of the struggle there? Big, big struggle at times.
13: We play Cork twice last year, and they were probably the toughest test we faced all year last year, so we knew today was going to be no different. I suppose they were coming down fresh enough, coming up to Division 1. They were playing some great stuff, and we knew there was going to be purple patches either side. But look, we were just delighted at the end to come up.
12: Sorry, what I should have said was my name was Hot Mood Struggle. I meant in terms of fellas dropping.
13: Of course. But every team around the county has struggled at the moment. Look, the way the game has gone, it's gone so fast and so. It's great, but look, you're obviously going to take one or two knocks, and I suppose Jack kind of harped on about it last year about fellas in the panel coming in and doing a job, and I suppose you saw it again today. Fellas dropped, fellas came in, fellas did unbelievably well, and it's just credit to the boys, and it's great for us. It shows that there's a few bodies.
12: I mean, like, even the way yourself and Sean performed, I mean, it looked like a veteran midfield partnership, whereas in actual fact, like, it's still obviously only a season or so old. Like, I mean, I'm just thinking, like, in that second half, when the dam looked like it was about to burst, Sean O'Brien caught three unbelievable balls. Understand, you were winning ball defensively, turning over ball. Like,
13: they
12: were big moments.
13: To be fair, Sean, to be fair, pull some ball down out of the clouds. He's an incredible player, an unbelievable player to play alongside. But it was, I thought, just all over the field. The midfield battle came down to not only to us in the middle, but Fallas there, breaking ball, Burns, Keith Evans, Fallas, they picked up 15. They picked up four or five breaks. You know, they were immense. So it's not a game where Fallas are going to fetch ball all day. Like you have to rely on Fallas around you. I think the boys on the floor there were incredibly did an incredible job for us today.
14: Mark, how are you feeling at halftime? Did you feel, were you happy to have kept it down to 3 points against the Breeze? And I suppose Tony had a massive start into the second half, having to win for Pardew.
13: We knew we were under no illusions that we were going to be out the gap at half time. We were happy, yeah, within 3 points. We felt we played good in patches. Obviously had a few work ons. But yeah, overall we were happy. We reset. Obviously, Paddy kind of had a bit of discomfort. So yeah, Tony came in. He's well familiar to the field around here. So yeah, he was excellent. And like I said, all the other boys that came in were super as well.
4: What does it say, Mark, that the fact you were without 8 starters from the All Ireland at the start, then you lose Paul Ganey, then at half time you lose Paddy Clifford and Armin Heinrich, then there's loads of head knocks in the second half, Mike Breen, Sean O'Brien, Tomás Kennedy goes off with a bit of an injury. Is the biggest thing the strength and depth now?
13: Yeah, even going back to the internal games, like they're ferocious. Like there's fellas really chomping at the bit. Like you saw it all through the league, fellas got game time and fellas held on to jerseys and they were excellent. And that's the one thing I suppose inside everyone's confident that there's 2-3 fellas to come in and do a job once one fella goes down. So yeah, there's fierce confidence in the squad as a whole, and yeah, it's a great sign that hopefully we'll get the bodies back, but they didn't make it easy to give up the jersey, so it's great.
4: Yeah, after Cork scored a goal and a point there was only 2 points in it, Mark, with 7 minutes to go, so the game was still up for grabs. How pleased are you with your response? You kicked the last 6 scores, I think, to win by 8 in the end.
13: We knew they weren't going to lie down. We just had to reset a small bit and kind of tune back in and make sure we won the next kick out and go from there on every play. And I suppose I think we've been kind of obviously good at that, just kind of resetting the game, just kind of if we're facing any bit of adversary like knocks or goals, just to reset and go again. And
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1: Hello and good evening. Welcome back to The Break on The Big Red Bench with myself, Orla O'Leary, and a little update for you in the West Ham and Arsenal match. West Ham have just got a goal disallowed to try to secure an equaliser of 1-1, but it now remains 1-0, and it's safe to say it's very close to full time that I don't think it's possible that they will be able to get another goal. Gutted for them, absolutely gutted for them. So the table now, West Ham are in the relegation zone. It'll have to depend with how Spurs do, but I don't know. We'll have to see. Their level on points, it's goal difference. That's the problem here at the moment. But we're now going to hear a bit of ladies Gaelic football. So from today's match and their defeat away to Kerry at Fitzgerald Stadium. So we have Ger speaking to Cork LGFA senior manager Joe Carroll.
29: Joe, obvious disappointment. Where did that go wrong for you?
30: We look up to sit down and look at the video. The first half performance, in fact, was exceptionally good. In fact, yes, we had produced with a good play. It was energetic. There was a lot of running in it, in which we walked in during the week. Our work rate was very high. I think Kerry came out and kicked a few quick scores after half time, and we struggled getting the ball out of our defence after that. And I think we were kicking a lot of long high balls.
29: In areas of the pitch as well where you normally wouldn't have been turned over, John. Was that one of the things that got them on the front foot?
30: Yeah, I suppose there was a couple of occasions in the second half, particularly before we keep our goals, we did a few silly passes and we did a few silly things up front as well. Because once we went down, we weren't trying to make those mistakes. We weren't making those mistakes in the first half, and we Kerry put under a lot of pressure in the first half, and they were making mistakes as well as we were. Disappointed if we were our second half performance, and we had a lot of work to do to get rid of the qualifiers. But look, it gives us a month off. From a management point of view, we've been looking for the last even 3 weeks before the Galway game. We need to dismantle a break because the games are coming hard, fast, and tight. We need a real squad, and a lot of our players are playing college football as well. Like Kevin Hunter has been there now, we had more for last week. And we have 7 or 8 players that have played a lot of football since last January. It's a heavy ball, so I think they'll be glad to have a good job.
31: Yeah, there's some centre to obviously half time must be happy. No doubt you weren't expecting that turnover from Kerry. Second half maybe a bit, would you wean in your favour, maybe a bit more?
30: No, but I think the difficulty was with your heads in the ball. We did get rid of the ball, we kept turned over too fast, too easily. Although maybe the other defence wasn't as good as we expected. But look, that's what it is. Look, we can't get the ball in there. Let's face facts as well. Kerry was exceptionally good in the second half. That was probably Kerry's best performance. I've seen them all the year. That's by far Kerry's best performance all the year. I wouldn't have seen them with them for the year. I thought they were a bit far off with the night when I see them winning on them. But going in that performance, I think they will let you be an interesting one to find within themselves in Watford. I think Kerry will have a chance of probably winning that because Watford didn't beat them by that much and truly in the first match, so it's going to be very close.
31: And you will obviously face potentially Kerry or Watford as you're going to face them once up and once when you're group. matches, so you know there's a few difficult games ahead of you, but at least you say you have a month to get them right now.
30: Yeah, sure, we have to face that. We have to take what's wrong for two minutes. We move to another province that I'd like to be in, where you hardly have to play at all in an easy book. But in there, I want to have a go for a book that I made route. It's not a bit lopsided with the most of games, because in Munster at the moment, the most of the championship with the 14s is like an all early. It's not like, because Tipperary have up, Cork, Kerry and Waterford. You could say we were Division 2 last year, like Tipper Division 2. We've upped our level, I think, this year from what we were last year. And Kerry and Waterford were in Division 1 last year. They were contenders for All-Ireland contention last year. Now you have 14s in Munster, like, whereas you're not less in the other provinces. The games are complete, like, the game of the North today, and it's just a kicker out for a final between the same two teams again. Like, maybe the LGFA need to look at that in some way, so that some of the teams aren't getting playing each other too frequently and things like that. It's a bit boring. So, look, we just have faced that. There's nothing we can do about it for 2026 and hopefully we'll follow them.
1: We will now hear Jeremy Carty speaking to Kerry LGFA senior manager Mark Burke.
2: Your initial reaction to that performance?
4: Yeah, just delighted to be back in the Munster final again. It was going to be three teams fighting for one place. I think Waterford were going to get there anyway. And I'm just thankful. I presume it's us at this stage. So that's great.
2: You pulled away really well there in the second half as well. Restricted Cork with only a couple of scores in the second half. Is that as comprehensive a performance as you were hoping for today?
4: Yeah, look, you know, three or four goals we left behind, 3-3, if I was to say the truth, in the first half. And just rushing it, and we talked to them about it. And, you know, they keep saying that the space is there in front of them, so that's why they go into it. And in fairness, in the second half, they just put them over the bar. So it was great learnings from that. So it stopped the turnovers coming back down the field for Cork getting scores. And it set us up to high press them. And it also put scores on the board for us.
2: And last one from me. Are you where you want to be heading into the All-Ireland Championship?
4: Yeah, look, you know, we're trying to, you know, as I say, a slow build, really, a slow burn this year. And look, you can see signs of it in the first 20, 30 minutes in Waterford. You can see consistency in the Tipperary, even though it was going to be a tough grind. But, you know, even today now, there's more learnings again in the first half, but I thought they learned in the second half, and that's the result of it.
5: Mark, we saw maybe a little more energy from the Kerry girls this afternoon, and as you mentioned, they were taking their points rather than, but you still say they left a few behind them. Is it kind of a bittersweet? Are you frustrated?
4: No, look, I think when they learned the second half, it really shows that they now know. We talked about punching it over the bar all week, and in the first half, one or two opportunities were not taken that way. But in the second half, you could see there was three or four opportunities taken. So it's just a learning curve. It takes time with these new rules, the way the people are set up. You know, we've multiple players in the box, we've people around the arc. And the old way of the John Egan's of Kerry, you know, going head down into the tackle it's gone now. And we're still learning that. But you know, you can see by the second half, we learned it by the first half, Chad. And it's all good. It's only up onwards and upwards.
5: We saw 3 points coming from Leafin Conacour, who seemed to play very much of a kind of a conductor role this afternoon, but took her chances very, very well.
4: Yeah, we asked her to play high today. So there was that bit of movement, if we could get that set up where Niamh was going to be inside the half, the opposition half, even if they had a sweeper, so she was the girl to be there. So it turned out that she was on an in-ball there that was opportunistic, because we had people inside the box and there was just loads of space in that D, so she has the skill to take on and turn the player and then have a shot, yeah.
1: You're listening to The Big Red Bench with myself, Orla O'Leary, and we're going to rewind it now back to yesterday after Cork Hurlers' victory against Waterford at Walsh Park, where they won by 4 points. So we now have Cork Hurling boss Ben O'Connor speaking to Stephen Gleeson.
6: It helps, even above the training at night, they're out an hour before training, they're out for a half an hour to an hour after training as well, pucking, so it makes a fierce difference to have a bit of sunshine. And look, we're aiming to have a happy camp, and as you see at the moment, we have a happy camp. Now that can change very fast after a couple of defeats, but at the moment we're driving on and fellas are enjoying it.
7: It was a mighty match there today, Ben. Could have gone anyway, but 61st minute ball back of the net, huge score in the context of the game, is that fair? fair to say.
6: Yeah, I suppose that was the winning point of the game at that stage. And I suppose after missing a penalty in the first half, Mark set up and just took it in. So we were delighted, and I suppose didn't Dara got the free near the end to see it at first leg. But there was a lot of pressure on fellas there for the last 3 or 4 minutes, and I think they stood up to it. So no, we're delighted with the fellas responded.
7: Yeah, Waterford really went at you early on, and led by one at the break. But second half, you had Dara Fitzgibbon back there in the half back line, and he won a lot of ball, and the way you played seemed to just change. Was that something that you planned?
6: Oh, I suppose it's just the way the breeze was. Like, we had the breeze at our back, so it was easier to get puck outs out as well, and easier to get on the ball. And I just think it's the way the lads started working that little bit harder as well. Like, they knew the pressure was after coming on with Waterford. They were pinning us back a bit, so the lads decided that they'd go out the field a bit and start running the ball from outside. So look, no, we're just delighted with them. The work rate out of everything. Like, Alan Connolly had to come off there with cramp, like, and he was inside corner forward. So it was the manner of the victory is what we'd be most pleased with. We've a lot to work on, a lot to do, but it's just that you get over the line, and that's the main thing. If we go out the next and if we play the same and get over the line, that's we're happy out.
7: Technically not in the Munster final yet, but it's looking likely. And when you hit the way you've gone this championship, it must be pleasing, because everybody's rowing in together now, and you can really sense that the forwards are gelling there, particularly that full forward line.
6: Yeah, look, we've got players all over the place, but it's next Wednesday night when we start back training now. That's where you see fellas will get going again. Like, we have a good buzz in the camp at the moment. We've 37 fellas inside, a couple of injuries at the moment, but they're all inside there, they're all enjoying it. There's 11 fellas at home that couldn't travel down here today. You can only tag out the 26 or the 11 fellas that weren't tagged out at all, and I can guarantee you they get as big a kick out of winning here tonight as the fellas that were here. So look, we have a happy camp at the moment. We hope to keep it that way.
7: The boys that are injured as well, like, that's a blow, but I suppose you can try and word it and use it to your advantage. And have you got a kind of a gelling response from it?
6: Yeah, sure. Look, Rob will be back, maybe not for the next game, but the game after, we'd hope to have Rob back. Look, and Joyce's out for the rest of the year. Like, I suppose that's the biggest disappointment. Like, see a man that has trained since last November to get injured and miss the rest of the year. Like, so I suppose the boys have a lot to owe to him as well. Like, they'll be doing a lot of it for what they do for the rest of the year. There'll be a lot of it will be for Joyce.
7: And Walsh as well. What was the story there just before the throw in when you had O'Connor coming into the team?
6: Yeah, Barry played last Wednesday night, and that's just the way it was. We didn't want to risk him with injury. There's nothing wrong with Barry, but we just didn't want to risk him after playing last Wednesday night. We've a lot of hurling done for a 19-year-old already this year, so look, we're trying to look after him as best we can.
7: So what do you think with the hype now? Will that be around Cork now, do you think, or is it going to be firmly around Limerick, I suppose, or do you just deal with that as get on with it?
6: There's no hype in it. Also, now the boys, as I said, the boys will enjoy that there tonight just because we're after winning a Munster championship match, but we'll be back to on the field on Wednesday night until we drive down for Clare. So there's no hype inside our camp anyway. There might be hype someplace else out around the place, but nah, we've only one thing in our mind, and that's Clare Sunday week now again.
1: So now we are going to rewind again, once again, to yesterday, where the Irish women's won their Six Nations game against Wales. So it's Ireland rugby head coach Scott Bemond and captain Aaron King speaking after yesterday's win over Wales.
8: Scott, I suppose I might just get you to give us your overall thoughts after that.
9: We wanted to come out of this competition with 3 home wins. So we've just scored a bonus point win at home, which is the second part of that, and which leads us nicely into next week. So it was really important to come back from France, wasn't it, and get the result. We always go after performance. There's bits of that performance that we're incredibly proud of, and there's bits where we feel we've left out there, but credit to Wales. I think they turned up and they made it incredibly combative. I got pressure on the breakdown. Don't think we got an awful lot of fastball out there, and have to deal with some different things that we've not really experienced that much of before. So I think if to summarise it, it's one of those days that, do you know what, we still found a way to score more tries. So we've got the bonus point, job done. We go into next week like full of confidence.
8: How pleased were you with right at the very end of that first half when it's a one score game? And you get a penalty. I think a lot of teams might have just gone to half time and gone for a reset, but going down there and getting that third score was absolutely huge.
9: Oh, it's class. Look, we're never safe with there yet. but it's what we're trying to become, and we want to be brave. You know, the last couple of weeks we've missed some kicks to the corner because we're trying to be brave with them. So we're getting better at being brave, getting better at executing being brave, and it was. It was a big moment, actually, wasn't it, in terms of the second half and how that looked. And you know, you're going to come under times of pressure where teams get moments, and it was nice to be able to take a moment into half time. So yeah, look, delighted with that. We'll keep going after it. There's some couple left out there as well, which we can keep sharpening up on, and we'll go and work on that in the HBC and take it to the Aviva next week.
8: And Aaron, if I could just ask you on that moment as well, how big of a lift was that for ye going in at half time? How did that kind of almost change the picture and change your mood?
10: Yeah, I think it really gave us that lift that we needed going into the half time. Like we said, fair play to Wales. They really brought that physicality in that first half. So to get that try was really important for us. You know, I backed the girls 100%, and we know how good our set piece can be and what we're capable of. So yeah, there's no doubt in our minds we were going to go. We were going to kick it out. We were definitely going to go for the mall to score.
11: Scott, how much would you say is kind of left on this team? Like, you know, I mean, building into next week now.
9: Oh, I think there's loads, isn't there? And by coming out of this competition, I think we said earlier, didn't we, if we lost to France, it wasn't going to make or break our season or our competition. So I was actually watching some footage back from 2 years ago when we played Wales in Cork, and it's almost unrecognisable, the group that we're becoming to what we were. And I was going to show some clips, and I actually chose not to. That's a different world. And where we're getting to, like, probably we're all left feeling, it wasn't quite the performance that we're after. Like, it's okay to, you get games where the breakdown's messy, you can't get fast ball, and do you know what, you've got to find a way. You've got to find a way to deal with challenges that may be either slightly unique or something that you're not used to facing. And we did that, and it's not a one score game today. We've left a couple out there as well. So in terms of performance and where we're going, like we're teeing ourselves up nicely. We're just going to keep growing it. We'll take the learnings back, and we wear our learnings well. I've always found, and Erin's a massive sort of role model leader in this. Like, just wants to get better. So we'll go and try and get better again. And next week comes with its own different set of challenges, won't it? And we'll be better at finding solutions. We're going to keep going after getting the ball down, which we've got today. We've got some nice pick and go tries, which, you know, is a reflection of some of the work that we've learnt from against France. And you know, when we get opportunities, we'll just keep trying to be better at getting them on our terms.
11: Just another one for me. Aoife Wafer, obviously player of the match again. Like, does she, you know, even surprise you with her, the consistency always of her performances and the way she keeps delivering?
9: It's great. Look, we've got a great back row. Every great team has a great back row, and the balance of it, like, works really well. You know, Erin has a role in it. Aoife's role is, you know, she gets some of those massive sort of dynamic carries. And if you look at how Britt's played today, I thought Britt was outstanding in terms of, like, doing a lot of the hard yards, a lot of the grunt work when things were going a bit lateral, or you're a bit on the back foot, Britt got to go forward again. So it's always about more than one person. But what we try and do is get your best ball carriers in the game early. And our first opportunity, I think, was off a scrum, and she tore off the back of a scrum, gets a really good offload, and Bay finishes it. It's as simple as that, isn't it? Get them in the game early, let them do their thing, and hopefully that creates more moments.
12: Scott, you've talked about putting a bit of distance between yourself and the teams that have, you know, been behind you over the last year or so. It's only one metric, but the score at Twickenham was 33-12. People said, look, there's still a gap there. England to Ireland today, it's 33-12 the other way. So, you know, considering that wasn't probably even your perfect, nothing ever is your perfect performance, how pleased were you to actually get a similar margin to that?
9: We were pretty disappointed with the England scoreline. We gave them a three-try head start, didn't we? Yeah. Four-try head start, actually, first try of the second half. So it's the France result, I don't think, reflected the game. We came out of going, that was a great game. And it probably should have been a one score, could have gone either way. So scorelines sometimes tell a story, sometimes perhaps not. But we just simply go after our performance. So I think we mentioned it so many times before the match today, we were going to do everything we could to get our performance out there, to keep the people that have bought tickets, that watch us on TV, to keep people coming on board with what we're trying to do. So, scoreline, we like scoring tries. We like scoring tries, and I do want to get away from close games. We do want to be in games where we're in a position to beat in England and a France. Are we getting there? Well, with this competition, we've proved that we haven't as yet. So we'll take that. But unfortunately, it means we have to sit on it for 12 months before we get another crack at them, a top four team. So our job now is to get as good as we damn well can in the next year, so that when we get them over here, we can condense that scoreline even further.
12: And the argument for me, you're sort of building on memories now of things you've done well before, like last year in Wales, you'd conceded that scrappy try and then you lost down to the sin bin coming up to half time. You won a good turnover. You probably went something similar up at half time. So that was again against the same opposition. So are you starting to sort of bank all of those things and kind of know what you can do as a group?
9: Yeah, do you know what? It's layers of experience, isn't it? We had a leadership group. Three girls stood up and spoke before we got on the bus today. All three of them were 22. So three leaders in our team. You're one of them. And it's not an old group, but it's becoming an experienced group. And the class thing is, like, we're just going to keep getting better, because how they learn, how they're able to take from, you know, Dan's doing all the growing up in the public eye. Like I say, watching that game from court 2 years ago, and we don't get rattled by some of the things that rattled us then. We're more composed. We're making better strategic decisions. So we won't get them all right, not yet. But we're making more right decisions than wrong, because our intent to be brave, our intent to get a game out there is good. And it was a tough challenge today. The breakdown was hard. Getting fast ball was hard. So we could have got frustrated at half time. The atmosphere could have gone a slightly different way, where it becomes more about frustration and people looking outside. But they didn't. They stayed on task and they kept the scoreboard ticking, which is, you know, took it away. So it's not a one score game. It's suddenly we're scoring tries and we're converting opportunities. So I'm delighted with the group, and I think we're just getting more experience as we go along.
0: Who's the third 22 year old?
9: Who's the adults?
13: Aoife
9: Dolan.
0: I guess. 23 now, isn't she?
9: Oh, I just clicked.
0: Just on the back row, like, how much fun are you having on the back row, and how have you kind of found that nice balance?
13: Yeah, I think as Scott's said, like, we're all bring different things to the party, kind of, and we really complement each other, I think. So, yeah, I suppose I'm really lucky. I get to learn off the girls every day, and we really encourage each other, but then at the same time, we're really competitive with each other, and kind of have that internal competition as well. Like, you've seen the girls come on, Grace come off the bench. She's another great back rower, and yeah, it's great. In training we have that competition, and we keep driving each other forward and learning things off each other, but then also knowing that we all have a different role to play, and how we can kind of help each other and complement each other and bring the best out of each other. So yeah, and it's like that all around the park, I think, in every position. Everyone's just driving each other.
14: Scott, can I have one more?
15: Aaron, just about going back to Aoife Wafer, I think we speak so much about her impact in this team, but I don't think we quite understand how good at rugby she really is. Performance out there like today, she's just everywhere. What's it like to play alongside her?
13: Yeah, like I said before, I'm so lucky to play alongside her. She's a great ball carrier. She, you know, she's always around the park. The same as Brittany, like, it's great to get to play alongside both of them in the back row. And yeah, she showed what she could do today, you know, the offloads, the carries, the tackling. Yeah, we're so lucky to have someone like that on our team, and just keep driving each other. And I suppose there's other, you know, the rest of the team as well, bench coming on, they also did a great job, the impact there. And yeah, I suppose I'm just really proud of the 1-23.
15: And Scott, just quickly, bearing in mind Niamh's obviously in the room, your assessment of her debut off the bench?
9: It was really important. It's really important to get people minutes, to build experience of like what test match rugby is. And bear in mind, she is in the room. Like, sometimes getting your first cap, the most important thing is to get your first cap. In terms of performance levels, like, once it's a special day, it's an incredibly emotional day. All the people that have driven you everywhere to get to junior clubs, to get to this, it's a big day. there'll be more moments, there'll be more minutes, not just for Niamh, for some of the other girls that have got new caps in this competition. And we know that if we're looking over the hill and in a couple of years' time going to Australia, we get opportunities to build the squad, and the more competitive the squad is, the higher performing it becomes. Aaron's just spoken about the competition in the back row. Well, we want to generate competition at fullback, and Niamh and Stacey have been going hell for leather at each other for the last 2 weeks. It's been great to watch in terms of like kick battling, running, some of the defensive work. So by building competition, kind of just keep rising the levels. So it's really important, not just in the fullback position, but we've got others as well, and we'll keep going after that in the competitions to come.
15: Thanks.
0: No pressure, you.
9: Been easier in the room.
14: Scott, you've talked about that game in Cork. It probably feels like a lifetime ago now, but there's talk about the bravery that the squad has shown, even if the results haven't gone their way. Do you think that bravery is the biggest thing that has changed since that game in Cork?
9: Oh, crikey. What's the biggest thing that's changed? We said at the very beginning it was about belief. So when I first came in, it was the first season was just about like getting the girls to believe they could actually be quite good, and give themselves permission to go and be brave, be knowing they can perform under pressure. Where that's changed over the 2 years is now they know they can be good. So now it's about executing when pressure dials up and dials down. So for us, like part of the most pleasing thing out of the Italy performance, so we score back out to halfway line, they stayed absolutely on task, did it again, next score, back up, back down, third score. So they're starting to build this relentlessness about it. And it, today, I don't think, you wouldn't say today was all on our terms, but the relentlessness wasn't necessarily in how stuff was executed today, it was in the fact that they kept going at it. And Eric spoke about a group that is very together. So I look at that 2 years ago and I'm starting to see that confidence come through, but it's not like a sold belief. It's because they are good, and they're able to withstand more pressure now than they did. So us going to Twickenham, albeit it took us a couple of moments to wake up, but in the second half we started getting the push game going, we started to understand how to get them under pressure. It turned it left England frustrated. You look at how the French felt. The French felt they were a proper test match. So we're starting to handle bigger occasions, bigger pressure more, and with that comes more expectation. But that's the cool thing. That's the where we want to be. Our next thing now is we're going to start converting that belief, that confidence, that understanding that we're actually quite good into those results, into not just nicking a top four win, but actually doing it and backing it up. And we'll get there. We'll get there. The trajectory is still up, and we're still hungry to get better. So no doubt we'll get there, and as quick as we can get there, quicker the better.
14: And women's rugby in general has grown so quickly. The PWR said they might expand. There's been talk that an Irish team might be in it. I'm sure you're pleased with that.
9: Look, it's whatever opportunities and look like they're coming over the horizon. We're all invested in making the game better, aren't we? We're all invested in playing the best opposition we can with regularity. We're always going to have to travel. We're in Ireland. So the Celtic Challenge has brought travel with it. The Celtic Challenge works unbelievably well for us. If you look at the 18s, the 21s, and the girls that are pushing through into into the seniors now. So I've got no qualms with the Celtic Challenge. As we grow, that stuff's going to evolve. It's almost like going back to 95 when the lads game went professional, and maybe there was an opportunity in terms of what that looked like in terms of a UK Irish league and what have you. If that's where it goes and we can keep growing it and it suits us, then brilliant.
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20: Creenis clocha, agus luska, agus leonta, knava briste, agus knapoin, agus gach sais gortahe. 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

0: showcasing an atmospheric yet minimalistic sound, showcasing soft, intimate vocals and intricate lyricism. That is Leah Rose with her new single, Paper Fairies. And it is the fourth and final single off her EP, The Thread. Both the single and the EP came out on May 8th. And we're big fans of Leah Rose here. And I think we've played a couple of the previous releases, The Thread, Problem and Designs. Go check her out. If you're, I know you recognize the name Leah Rose if you've been listening to Green on Red. So go check out her music if you need a little refresher. But I really, really enjoyed that. I know she launched the EP in Whelan's in Dublin. So hopefully she'll have a few more dates around the country and I'll keep you posted when those are announced. This is Green on Red with Mags Blackburn, and we're here till 10 o'clock bringing you the best in Irish music here on Red FM. Coming up next, I have Mark Daly with Relapse.
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0: careful what you wish for. 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

Love that from Wife Swap, Bosman Ruling. And before that, we had Bree with King of Ackle. Coming up next, I have brand new music from Patrick Stephan, who has announced his second album, and that is due out in September. This is the first track off of it, and it's called Ever Really Know.

That is Imelda May and Johnny Depp with Haunted, their track from the upcoming 20th Century Paddy, the Songs of Shane McGowan album that is due out this year. And I absolutely love that track. I think they did a fantastic job of it. And what I just found out during the week is that 50% of the proceeds from the album are going to the Dublin Simon community. I think that's such a great cause, and I think Shane would fully approve of that. You're listening to Green on Red with Mags Blackburn. Coming up next, I have Death Nettle with The Party.

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0: Bukalzaga's Carlinis, I know you've been hearing the whispers. I know you've been hearing the noise of an opportunity to rock along a cruise, you know, chilling along Cork's Harbour. Well, here's the opportunity. Before we get into that, though, I want to give a shout out to Belters Only, Jazzy, and Simba, who were all involved in that tune. Made me feel good. You know it, you know it. All right, let's get into it. Belters Only. We'll be performing at the Marquee, I believe July 3rd, right? But before that, Red FM will be joining Belters Only exclusively for a special and intimate set on board a boat on Cork Harbour. Next Thursday, 14th of May, we'll be cruising along Cork Harbour, courtesy of Cork Harbour's cruises, with tunes belting out. And you could be one of just 40 Red FM listeners on board with Belters Only. It's your chance, God bless you, to get up close and personal and, you know, be part of the exclusive performance whilst being on the boat with the spectacular setting of Cork's Harbour. 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Every show, you'll have that opportunity to win a pair of tickets as part of a giveaway. Tunes, views, serious good vibes. What else could you be looking for? Bukalzaga's Carlinis, I'm definitely excited for it. It's going to be a sick, sick opportunity. So make sure to avail of that. Up next for you, we're going to throw a little bit of Ariana Grande. No Tears Left to Cry. Coming up after the break, Cork's Red FM.
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rattling your ground. Karma's on your scent like a bounty hunter. 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

0: Sparks, Red FM, Codaline. We Were Only Young. Oh, love that tune. Boogazags, Carlinis, let's jump into some albums and music that you might appreciate that might not have flagged on your radar. First things first, let's give a shout out to Ashake. This is, I believe, his fourth studio album, Money. If you enjoy that, I'm a piano, soulful vibe, you'll definitely enjoy it. Late night drive, have that banging with the volume turned all the way up. You will definitely enjoy it without a shadow of a doubt. Want to give a shout out to Chris Brown, who released his 12th album titled Brown. It's got 27 tracks. I had the opportunity to listen to half of it while I was gymming. Shout out to him. Before I give my critique, I want to listen to it a couple of more times, but a huge shout out to Chris Brown for all the work that he's been putting in as a musician. 12 albums deep. That is a lot of work in the kitchen. Shout out to Kalani, who also dropped her project. If you're familiar with the song Folded, it won a lot of Grammys this year. And next year, we're hearing that the album itself is a potential R&B classic. I haven't had a chance to really deep dive myself into it, but don't worry, we will talk about it very soon. And give a shout out to our Bukal, Dermot Kennedy, who released his album, The Weight of the Woods. Definitely, I think I've been more intrigued about Dermot after hearing his interview and just hearing his appreciation of the hip hop, the rap, and giving his respects to J. Cole. So I really want to dive into that album as well. Right, up next for you, we still have bangers coming for you. So we're going to throw Switch Disco, Ella Henderson React up next after the break. Cork's Red FM.
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0: actually doing a lot of writing with Kian DeCrow, who is a fellow Cork legend. 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
5: 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I'll tell you more about it throughout the course of the morning, but for now, just bear in mind, if you want to get in with a chance of winning lunch for up to 15 of you, the most delicious Thai food, text who you are and where you're working to 0868 104 106. Front page of the Mail today talks of the parents' shock at a school unisex toilets. They're upset. They say it's disgraceful as boys and girls have to share facilities in the new building. May well come back to this a little later on, but it's a mixed unisex toilet with a disregard, the parents are saying, to the privacy of girls. It's a big school. It's an Educate Together school in Harold's Cross in Dublin. There's 1,000 students there. So they've moved from an old school into a brand new one, and the school are saying, well, listen, this really has nothing to do with us. We follow the guidelines of the Department of Education. So they got a new building where male and female students must share common sink areas next to the toilets. But, you know, the actual doors of the toilets themselves have an icon of a man or a woman or a boy on a girl. So either can use and everybody mixes. So parents are saying that they weren't consulted about the toilets as part of the move from one school to the other. They talk about teenage girls and the complexity of life. I won't go into details there. You know what I mean. With regards to, it's a lot more straightforward for boys, but it's embarrassing enough for girls, they say, as it is with regards to accidents and what have you, rather than having to share a bathroom with a boy. And some of these lads, some of these girls could be 4'6", 4'8", and some of the boys could be 6 feet, 6 feet two, queuing for the same toilet. So they're very annoyed about it. Pádraig Tobin of Éin Tó, it says that it's a crackpot ideology that's taken hold of those that make decisions in government departments. Mind you, the school are saying, well, it's in line with Department of Education guidelines. But I'm just curious. I mean, is this kind of like a solo run with regards to a secondary school in Dublin with unisex toilets? Or are there other schools, any in Cork now at this stage, that would be secondary schools, interdenominational, co-educational, all-sex schools that would be sharing bathrooms and toilets? I'd love to know. Text 0868 104 106. So I'd love to know your thoughts on it. But I was just thinking this morning, who's actually running this gaffe in the first place? I mean, it's not even funny anymore. If it was stand-up comedy, you'd even get bored of it, wouldn't you? The 536 million that's been taken in fuel tax for climate action is still unspent. It's over half a billion euro earned in fuel taxes. The carbon taxes, the NORA taxes, just sitting there, gone to the exchequer, and they, I don't know, that, like, take as an example that 2% fuel levy, which was cut after the fuel press protest, unspent, like just gathering dust there, as if, oh, mind you, hang on, they could find a real great opportunity to build some of these state-of-the-art 5-star cycle sheds, couldn't they? So I was telling about it yesterday morning, and it's really blown up this morning in the papers with regards to the 127,000 that was blown on a bike shed. Only the hospital users are allowed, hospital